and sold as double disc CDs in regular stores. Later, they also became available as digital downloads. They did it again in 2003, 73 shows from Canada, the U.S., Australia, and Japan. In 2005, there were 8 official bootlegs from a Canadian tour. The following year, 50 shows were released. More came in 2008 and 2009. The Backspacer tour in 2010 had its own bootlegs, and so it continued for 2011, 2012, 2013, 2014, 2018, and 2022. So, how many of these official bootlegs exist? I think somewhere north of 200, with close to 6,000 songs performed live. I've got a bunch of them in my collection, but nowhere near all of them. Here's a sample of a show recorded in Montreal on October 4th, 2000.

The last great moment for this episode is number 91, and I'm bringing in the impact of MySpace, one of the first great social media platforms. MySpace went online in 2003, founded by Tom Anderson and Krista Wolf. At first, it was conceived as a place where people could create online profiles, connect with friends, share photos, and generally hang out together online. Users eventually steered much of the platform toward music. This was pretty radical. For the first time, artists could interact directly with fans without the need for radio, video channels, music magazines, record labels, publicists, or anything else. Meanwhile, fans could communicate back to the artists. And the result was a far more intimate relationship than anything that had come before. It was like an always-on fan club meeting. Artists big and small started loading music to their MySpace pages, completely circumventing the old ways. Songs could be streamed, a crazy thing at the time. Users could see play counts, which was a great way for artists to determine which of their songs were the most popular. Meanwhile, users browsed through what seemed like an endless library of artists and songs. They traded recommendations and made lists of their favorites. Communities were built, artist to fan and fan to fan. Things could go viral. Fans could become influencers. Before long, we had something called MySpace Artists, a distinctive set of styles that involved pop punk, emo, and indie acts. Artists started to launch careers by doing MySpace right. One act that figured things out very early was Arctic Monkeys. Against all conventional wisdom, they started uploading all their music.

and interviewed and removed the children for abuse and neglect. They weren't drug addicts or alcoholics or chronic gamblers. These were people, average people, who made mistakes, who maybe didn't connect with their children as their children wished them to, who maybe missed a cue along the way, or for whatever reason, and the child's mind as an adult now failed as a parent, made a terrible faux pas, insulted the spouse, whatever it is. The kinds of things that happen every day, the kinds of things that, in my mind, we are supposed to teach forgiveness for. But we have moved into a world with everybody and their own therapist, with people that are largely rather narcissistic in therapy. And what I mean by that is focused solely on the self, to the point where, well, if it's not good for me, it doesn't really matter that it's not good for you, even if you were my mother or my father. And it's a trend and it's growing. I had somebody call into my show. I'm a lawyer. And once a week on my radio show, which I do 2 hours a day, I'm Lisa Wexler. I'm subbing in for David Cooper, but I have a regular radio show in Connecticut. And I do this segment called Lisa on the Law once a week, 11:30 on Mondays. And it's a podcast. You can find it if you like. And because I'm a probate judge in my other life, I'm a radio host and I'm a probate judge, I feel like it's a useful thing to educate people in the law. And I had a caller call into me last week who said to me, I'm an adult child and I do not wish to support my aging parents. And I do not wish for them to come to me to support them in any way monetarily. And I'm worried because at this point, actually, he was talking about the fact that he felt his parents were going to be a burden on him and a drag. And he was worried that the state would make him pay for their care. And I hastened to assure him that actually there's no duty to support your parents in America economically. There's only a duty to support your children, but there's no duty to support your parents. And I said, I'm going to stay away from the moral implications of this conversation and the morality and just tell you the law, which is you don't have to worry. Your parents are on their own economically. There's no duty to support. If they're going to be on Medicaid and you're a multimillionaire and you want them to be on Medicaid, go to it. And of course, life is much more about shades of gray. And there may have been very good reason, there may have been, why this particular son did not want to support either one of his parents. And I decided I was not going to go into that to judge him that way on the air because he really wanted to know the law. But I've been thinking about that. And I've been thinking about my very close friend who's crying a lot, literally crying, because if I tell you she's a good mother, devoted mother, you have to believe me, a good, devoted, caring, single mother who left her husband because he was an abusive alcoholic and supported them, standing on her feet, one of which was a prosthetic, while she cut people's hair. 9 hours a day, 10 hours a day for many, many, many years. That's how she supported her sons. That's how we became really close friends. She was first my hairdresser, then a very, very dear friend. I was thinking about her. I was thinking about my mother who passed away a few weeks ago. She passed away, August 11th. My mother was a hostile woman. She was hostile. She was angry a lot. Some said she was angry because psychologists used to tell me she's angry because she's masking her sadness. But she was angry and in your face. And my sister and I used to sometimes cringe and be embarrassed by our mother. Embarrassed because my mother was the kind of person, and I'm not kidding, when we would have a friend come over, she would say to a friend, you've gained some weight. I think you need to take off some weight. And the friend would be like, what did your mother just say to me? Like, what? What did she just say to me? I'm fat? And she wouldn't stop there. She would keep going.